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4: Here in beautiful downtown Las Vegas, at the biggest sports book in the world, here at the Circa Sportsbook at the Circa Resort and Casino, I am Brad Taylor, along with Will Hill, here on your Live Bet Saturday, as we are watching college football, and the back door may be open in the MAC. Yes, Eastern Michigan, 28-17 on Sacramento State right now. 8:23 to go in that game. Could we get that backdoor cover from Sacramento State? We will keep an eye on that one. Stanford up 23-7 on Hawaii, and it looks like they are driving. So Stanford looking to pile it up here on Hawaii. 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Florida State and New Mexico State, we are now into the fourth quarter. 24-10 here, Florida State up on New Mexico State. -17.5 for the Seminoles. 43.5 your total. And coming up next, we do have Memphis and UNLV. Right now, UNLV, most places, about a 4.5-point favorite. 55.5 your total. Your thoughts on what's going on now, or maybe that game coming up here, Will?
5: Let's hope it saves the day. It hasn't been a great day. As much as we're all excited to have it back and we're excited to, you know, watch it and bet it, when the bets aren't going your way, especially in these games are blowouts between teams and players you never heard of, it loses its luster quickly. But this is a fun game. I'm not laying the points with UNLV. I just don't like laying points this early in the season where you just don't know much about these teams. But Memphis, a lot of those guys from last year went to Arkansas. With Silverfield, the new Arkansas coach, who went from Memphis to Arkansas. So lean under. The unders have been pretty good.

0: riches. They're the only team in the country with three straight top five high school recruiting classes, but then added on with two top five transfer classes. So it is just five stars galore. Love the defensive line, love the secondary. The receivers are healthy, so I really like this team. I don't see any weaknesses.
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1: On the next A Numbers Game, preseason is behind us. 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
4: 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I think the talent is so good on this roster.
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5: Just as I suspected, that third quarter line is not going to be available. Memphis minus a half on the third quarter line. We'll see if there's an adjustment because we're not at the halftime just yet. It's a minute 56 to go in the first half. UNLV scored a touchdown, so they lead 14-7, which is great for my live over. The live line is now 49.5. Hello, CLV. I'm kidding. UNLV on the live line, -6.5. And again, that live total, 49.5. It closed at 55.5. Money came in on the under as it dropped from where it was earlier in the week to close at 55.5. And midway through the first quarter, when both these offenses stalled in the first couple of possessions, I did play a live over 48.5, with 49 being a key number, of course, and looked like I was dead to rights up until the past couple of possessions, as it has gone UNLV touchdown, Memphis touchdown, UNLV touchdown, as the offenses are starting to figure it out here at Allegiant Stadium. Coming up next segment, we will be joined by Jeff Parles from ESPN Las Vegas, get a halftime report live from Allegiant Stadium. What did he see in the first half? What can we expect to see in the second half? I want to play Memphis in the third quarter plus a half. Probably not going to be available, but we'll see because they are a dog in the game. But as I mentioned last segment, whenever you're betting these third quarters or even first quarters, it's important to know who starts with the football. Memphis will start with the football in the third quarter, so we'll see what that spread is once we get to the half. But let's see if Memphis might be able to put up some points here. And I actually think that Memphis just turned the football over. So it was a nice completion, a good game for Memphis, but I think the receiver might have been stripped. So UNLV, maybe there's a flag on the play, so we will see what's this replay. Did they get called for a face mask? Or no, he punched the ball out. That ball's out, looks clean. What was the flag for? He's on the ground. He's down by contact there. So whatever the player picked it up and ran it back, he's clearly down by contact. So I don't know what the flag was for. There was no, I thought maybe a face mask when he tried to punch at the football and maybe came in contact with the face mask, but no. Was there a penalty maybe on the tackle afterwards? Let's see, the ref's explaining. Illegal forward pass. So the Memphis quarterback was actually beyond the line of scrimmage when he threw the forward pass. And so it is an illegal forward pass. That penalty is declined. Result of the play was a catch and a fumble. UNLV will take over with the football up 14-7 with a minute 45 left to go.

0: fighting uphill so badly the rest of the way with a loss tonight. That goes for both teams here.
1: Yeah, especially when you consider that Memphis has to take a trip to Boise in 2 weeks from now. We know that's going to be a difficult task for them. Hey, Jeff, appreciate the time. Thanks as always. Continue the great stuff and enjoy the second half out there at Allegiant.
0: Appreciate it, Scott. You enjoy it as well.
1: There he is. Jeff Parles from ESPN Las Vegas. Catch him during the week on Cofield and Company here in town. He is live at Allegiant Stadium. Gave us a halftime report there for UNLV against Memphis. Right now, UNLV leads 14-7. Should be more. Jeff's right. They botched the end of the first half. Should have at least had a field goal. They had a missed field goal, but they probably should have had a touchdown. They got the short field after the turnover, after they had scored a touchdown to go up 14-7. They were gifted the turnover, and then you should have made something out of that. Bad clock management, bad screen pass to lose yardage, and you wind up having to spike the football and settle for a field goal, which did not go through the uprights. So 14-7, the score at the half. Your live line right now is UNLV minus 7.5. They closed as a 4.5 to 5-point favorite. Live total of 47.5, which closed with a total of 55.5. 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I'm Scott Seidenberg, always on Twitter at ScottsOnAir, ScottsOnAir. We got a treat for you. Coming up next, Amber Pinto and Lori Pinto, founder and partner of Pinto Capital LLP, will join us in studio. 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
9: 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John Hansen talks futures, player props, fantasy as well. A good card in

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0: wildest game of the day. Stanford, Hawaii. Stanford looking to avenge the loss from a season ago, not allow Hawaii to come back like they did last year. They had a 23-7 lead going into the fourth quarter. Hawaii scores 20 unanswered points in the fourth quarter. They take a late lead. Stanford has one last drive where they score a touchdown to take a 30-27 lead. And then Hawaii has the football. Stanford was a 3.5 to 4.5 point favorite, not covering because they were only up three. But then Micah Alejandro is strip sacked, a fumble, picked up and returned for a touchdown. The first ridiculous backdoor cover of the season goes to the Stanford Cardinal as they get the 10-point win, 37-27. Congrats to anybody who bet on Stanford. And if you bet on Hawaii, all I got to say is it's week zero. There's plenty of football left. Turn the page. Look forward to week number one. And Florida State got a win over New Mexico State, but they did not cover, 34-17. They did not look good in that game. But we did cash an over on our rushing props, though, courtesy of the Trench Report, which just delivered here in week zero. We're looking at a 4-1 on the rushing props, really 4-0 on the rushing props. I threw out the USC data. We'll talk about that and more coming up next. I'm Scott Seidenberg. It's Cashing Out here on VSIN.
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5: 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Only 8 Cy Young award winners out of 52 since the year 2000 played for teams that finished with a losing record, and only 6 of 52 MVPs in that time span played for teams with eventual losing records, two-thirds of whom in that category were Ohtani and Trout, widely considered the best players in baseball at the time of their 4 collective wins. For more wagering tips, visit VSiN.com.
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0: barely mentioned
1: I love betting against them, to be honest with you, Will, because they were getting so overinflated in the market. It was crazy. I was like, yes, I can't wait to bet against Colorado. Not the personal, Dion, but, you know, you're getting a little bit too much love from the public. Come on now.
0: No, it's a good point. It's a good point. What else are you looking at here? It's not the greatest week one slate. Usually,
1: no,
0: in the last decade, they've gotten really good.
1: And that's why, like,
0: I'm
1: focusing on the bigger games on the card just because I feel like my senses about these teams are a little bit more in line than maybe some of the games off the beaten path where I, like, got to learn a little bit more about these teams. Two that caught my eye, I didn't bet them yet. Boise getting a ton. You know, Boise's going to be a good team this year. I understand Oregon's one of the best teams in the nation. 24.5 points, but the public seems to like that one, Will. That's why I'm laying off. I'm like, wow, 24.5 with Boise. Maybe I should grab it, but what am I missing there? That seems a little too good to be true.
0: Yeah, it's a lot of points. I'll give you one. It's a weird one, and it's a lot of points, too. A lot of people are going to look to fade Georgia laying 47.5 against Tennessee State because Kirby Smart never covers these big numbers when he's a five, six touchdown favorite, seven touchdown favorite. But Tennessee State, Georgia might be able to just run it, hand it off, run it up the middle and score 49, 56 points by accident. I would be careful taking the points there. I think Georgia might buck that trend.
1: A lot of college football, a lot of lines, fun to navigate. We're ready. Week one upon us starting next Thursday. But you know what else is coming in the not too distant future? Week one of the NFL season. We're running through that card. What stands out? Will and JJ, Visa Weekend Morning Line. Come.
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9: I think they did what they had to compete with LIV, but now that LIV is going away, I think moving towards a different format, guys, what this is going to do is no more of these no-cut events. 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There's going to be cuts in all of these. There's going to be more tournaments with bigger prize pools attached. Yeah, you might not get everybody every single week, Wes, but you will get more players kind of dipping in and dipping out, and so we won't have these tournaments where you and I and Kelly come on here and go, well, nobody's playing this tournament. There'll be more incentive for some of these guys to play some of these tournaments they haven't in years past. Hats off for the tour for not sitting on the fact that LIV's going away and just going, oh, okay, well, we got rid of those guys, good on us. 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
13: I believe in Kirby Smart. I think Georgia's back. Kirby does a great job of reloading. I think they are there.

0: afternoon against Detroit, and I was only watching a handful of plays. Daniels was getting absolutely smashed. It was open season on the quarterback, and they lost their backup quarterback, Mariota, and you know Daniels is a guy that's banged up. I don't know that factors into game one. You figure Daniels could at least make it through one game, but I just don't know if Washington can block. That would be my concern. So, again, you're talking about Philly, and usually division dogs week one, that's a good trend, and that's
1: I'm not a huge trend. That's why I told you I want nothing to do with Packers Vikings. I want nothing to do with that.
0: And
1: game.
0: That's why that's a really I'm scared game. Of Philly, and I actually leaned Washington before this. How about an under there? Philly with their long drives, ball control, methodical offense. Washington with their issues on the offensive line against that Philly pass rush. Did you get like a 23-13 type of win, something like that from Philly, where Philly uses a lot of clock, Washington doesn't really score? It's hard going under now, JJ, because these field goal kickers, it feels like you're always in scoring position. To use the baseball term, these kickers can kick it from everywhere. Point, the landing zone gives you better field position. Yeah.
1: That's such a great point. And I think, like, coaches, and you're starting to see this more and more, if you're at the end of a game and it's like, hey, you have like a 4th-and-2 or a 4th-and-3 and a field goal could go and either tie the game and take the lead, you almost have to be leery of the fact that if you give the ball back to the other team with a minute to go, they're like 15 yards away from getting in the field goal range. Like,
0: yes.
1: We have to get this out of our heads, like old school football mentality, where it's like, hey, just kick the field goal and tie the game. Kick the field goal, take the lead, go play defense. It's kind of hard to play defense now where within 20 yards, you're getting the ball at the 30, 35-yard line, give or take. If you get the ball at that field position, with these kickers' legs, you're a 15-yard pass, boom, you're kicking a field goal, you're winning the game.
0: And it's tough for unders, especially the low totals. Like we talked about Seattle and New England under 44, where, yeah, I like, you know, just the makeup of both teams, nerves, offenses, behind the defense, things like that. But, man, you could just fall into 44 points by accident with field goals, a turnover here and there. It's hard. And we talked about this last week with Butker making, like, whatever, the 69, 70-yard kick. I don't like it. I don't know what you do about it. It's almost these kickers' legs, JJ. It's like pitcher's velocity where they've mastered how to increase it, the science. It's too cheap to score. It's too easy.
1: Can I throw one at you?
0: Yeah.
1: Steelers laying 3 against the Falcons.
0: Talk me into it.
1: What's to like about Atlanta?
0: I know.
1: Have you seen the quarterback situation?
0: Usually you like these ugly dogs, though.
1: Yeah, I'll find other ugly dogs. Not this one. Not this one.
0: I don't know that I'll be playing. I get it.
1: And I have to assume with Tua's preseason, Penix is going to be the starter week one, correct?
0: Is he ready to go? I mean, there's some whispers that Jack Stram.
1: Regardless, but that's the point. Yeah, I really don't care who the quarterback is. I think it's an awful spot for that team. They lose pass rushers. Easier time for Rodgers. McCarthy's. I'm not even big on the Steelers going into the year. This is not like, oh, JJ's picking the Steelers to make the playoffs, win the division. I just think it's a great spot for them. And I saw Tua last year in Pittsburgh. That was ugly. Very, very ugly. Tua or Penix, they're not going into that game and winning. Steelers laying 3. It might be one of the squarest plays I make in week one. It's a play I'm absolutely making, dude.
0: That's another low total, too. 41.5. I mean, geez, the game is in Pittsburgh. Figure Rodgers, beginning of the season, you know, he wore down. I think these older quarterbacks, older players in general, start to wear down later in the year. The weather can't drive the ball in the cold weather, the wind. But early in the season, when the weather's good, you figure Rodgers, his arms should be fresh. He should be fresh. So I get it. I don't know that I'll be betting it. I'll throw one more at you. Am I crazy to like the Jets plus the 3? I actually don't think it's a terrible roster.
1: No, you're
0: not. They were so unlucky with turnovers.
1: I've been out on them, and I've mocked the head coach.
0: Yeah.
1: You're not crazy because Robert Saleh and Cam Ward are laying points. Isn't it amazing how the narratives change quite a bit, Will, throughout these summer shows? Because I feel like you and I were trying to talk ourselves into Titans to win the division.
0: Yes.
1: Titans at 8-1. And then you watch Cam Ward and you watch Bobby Saleh coach and you're like, no, I don't want that action.
0: I get like the enthusiasm where Saleh maybe learns a little bit more this time around. Dable can run the offense, get the most out of Ward. But I don't mind the Jets roster. The Jets and the Browns are the two ones where, like, yeah, the quarterback's a disaster, but and maybe Geno Smith. I mean, it was just a couple years ago. Geno Smith was not an elite quarterback, middle of the pack quarterback. If you can get him back to being that, maybe behind a little bit more of a secure offensive line, there's some skill guys. There's some glimpses there, and they've got to get some better luck, you would think, with turnovers. The fact that they didn't intercept the pass last year is still one of the craziest stats you're ever going to see in any sport.
1: I bet you a lot of sharp people are going to be coming in and betting the Jets week one. And a huge game for Aaron Glenn, because you want to have some semblance of a season. Robert Saleh rebuilding Tennessee Titans, despite the fact that the Titans are laying points. Time to go and get them. We got a lot more coming your way. Hour one is done. Coming up, hour two, we'll get to the loaded Sunday card of Major League Baseball. And Hunt Palmer, he hosts in Baton Rouge for the LSU Sports Radio Network. They got the game of week one. Tigers v. Tigers. Lane's debut.
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0: trust, and we're left holding the bag. So that's a stay away for us. Won't get there with the Angels plus the money against Wheeler and the Phillies. We got more on the baseball card and a lot more football to get to. It is the final hour. Beast of Weekend Morning Line. Coming right back.
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5: The NBA announcing the five-game slate for Christmas Day this upcoming season. 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The Miami Heat heading to Boston for a Christmas Day meeting with the Celtics. Miami acquiring Giannis Antetokounmpo in a trade this offseason with the Milwaukee Bucks. They're a 5.5-point road underdog. LeBron James heading back to Los Angeles. The Sixers will visit the Lakers on Christmas Day. 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The Thunder and the Minnesota Timberwolves from Minneapolis. Minnesota, a 4.5-point home underdog to Oklahoma City. The Christmas Day NBA action wraps up with the Nuggets visiting Golden State as a 3.5-point road favorite over the Warriors.
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0: We have reached the final hour. It is the VSiN Weekend Morning Line. It is Will Hill alongside John Jastrzemski. I hope you are having a fantastic Sunday.

0: that's one where, to be honest with you, Will, I'm going to have a lot of people in my neck of the woods saying all sorts of nasty things to me because I'm going to be talking up the Cowboys that entire week going into week one.
1: Feel you. I can't wait.
0: I get to be the bad guy. Usually I'm the nice guy. I'm the good guy. Sorry, Giant fans. Not when it comes to week one. A lot more coming your way. How about Belichick? How about this quarter of Major League Baseball? It's the VSiN Weekend Morning Line. Come right back.
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5: 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Good teams win, so if they're coming off a loss, odds would tell you they're likely to swing in the other direction. For more information, head to VSiN.com.
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12: 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John Jastrzemski alongside Will Hill. Will, before we get to our best bets, Red Sox calling up Anthony and Story from the injured list. Anthony obviously was a stud a year ago for the Red Sox. Story was incredibly productive last year. He was absolutely atrocious this year. Does this change the calculus at all for you in this American League wildcard race?
13: It helps. I don't think either one is catching the Rays. Now the question is who gets home field and what's likely a 4-5 matchup. And I think we know our 4-5s, but we got a good idea of the 4-5s in the two leagues, JJ, and they're both pretty juicy. I mean, I know once football gets going, it's all football all the time. But how about in the National League? You get Phillies versus Cubs, all that pitching.

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1: I think this team has a chance to be really good this year. I look at Gunnar Stockton returning, and I think he'll be even more improved. The running back room is loaded. The offensive line looks shored up. Just look no further than the tight end room. They've got three dudes that are going to create mismatches at the SEC level, and they'll be able to help out in the run game. And honestly, for Georgia, I think the defense could be really good. The front is loaded and really should secure more pressure and more havoc against their opponents. Right now, I project 9.9 wins for Georgia. I've got these guys favored in 11 games this year. Georgia plays my weakest SEC schedule per my metrics. I think Georgia is a really dangerous bunch, and I would absolutely bet these guys to win the SEC. I like over the win total, but maybe the VIG has priced out any potential edge there.
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3: 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Last year, myself, Mitch Moss, hit on Carson Schlesinger to win Defensive Rookie of the Year about 4 weeks into the regular season. He was 18-1. Mark didn't really catch up with the fact that he was actually leading all rookies in tackles, one of the highest graded defenders in the National Football League as well. 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
1: The NFL continues its attempt to muscle in on the NBA's Christmas Day tradition. Christmas Eve, the Philadelphia Eagles will be hosting the Houston Texans. Eagles a 2.5-point favorite, a total of 37.5 points. Christmas Day going head-to-head with the NBA. The Bears hosting the Packers at Soldier Field. Chicago a 1.5-point favorite at home. The Bills will visit the Denver Broncos, a late game on Christmas Day. Buffalo a 1.5-point favorite. NFC West showdown to close out the Christmas Day festivities. The Rams and the Seahawks from Lumen Field in Seattle. The Seahawks a 1.5-point favorite. The Rams are the betting favorite to win the Super Bowl at plus 500. Seattle plus 1100 to repeat as champions. The Buffalo Bills are the best bet to come out of the AFC as Super Bowl champs, are also plus 1100.
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4: Matt Brown off this weekend. I'm Doug Kazarian filling in and taking you to the top of the hour, and then Live Bet Sunday will take over. But we have some breaking news in the NFL. We've been all kind of monitoring things surrounding the Green Bay Packers. According to ESPN's Adam Schefter, Packers running back Josh Jacobs has been placed on the commissioner's exempt list. And, of course, this is all stems from his charges, recent charges with battery, most notably, and then also criminal damage to property, both in Wisconsin. Jacobs was originally arrested on 5 counts, including 1 felony. And just people unfamiliar with commissioner's exempt list, is his basically paid leave. So he'll continue to receive his salary, but not be able to be with the team while the commissioner's office investigates the situation. So, obviously, very significant news. The NFL season is a week and a half away, or 2 weeks from today, the Packers are playing. So certainly big news involving a lot of things, but it's sort of a new era. Back in the day, this was not the case, but Roger Goodell, going back 20 years ago, Pac-Man Jones and all that stuff, started to drop the hammer on behavior of players and legal issues, and it's going to affect your status in the league, whether it's Plaxico Burress and whatnot. So we'll continue to monitor this, but could be a big blow for the Packers, depending how it all plays out. Could be nothing. So we'll continue to monitor that. But that is breaking news. Just come down, paid leave, essentially, for Josh Jacobs, Packers starting running back. Throughout baseball right now, Nats 1-0 lead, bottom 8 now. They do have a runner on, so we'll continue to monitor that. The strikeout prop for Will Warren for the Yankees got there. We're already in the third inning, so that's good. Braves up 2-0 over the Rockies. Blue Jays up 2-0. Over the Mariners, Guardians and Royals 1-1. That game just underway after weather delay. All right, let's bring in our next guest because I really want to talk some college football after yesterday's week zero. We're going to bring in Jake Crane via the Progressive guest line. He does Crane and Cone on the college football show of On Three. Brett McMurphy also is on Three. He joins us a lot. I was texting him earlier today. Jake, good to be with you, my man.
5: Hey, Doug, I appreciate you having me, and so glad football's back and the Braves are winning. It's a great time.
4: Yeah, they got a home run from Sean Murphy and then it tacked on another run. So 2-0 Braves with Tyler Mahle, who's been great for them. But let's talk football. It was obviously an abbreviated slate yesterday for week zero. Biggest takeaway, I think, is Bill Belichick and the Tar Heels. Now, that game was 10-10 after the first quarter, and then only 5 more points were scored. So kind of an ugly game, but give credit, some credit to the defense. Was this more about UNC or more about TCU's ineptitude?
5: Well, you know, Doug, I want to give UNC credit, including the pass rush. I thought the pass rush was nasty, and again, they did win the game. But TCU, to me, I was shocked. You bring in Jaden Craig. Sonny Dykes said all this stuff about Josh Hoover turning the ball over too much. Well, you know, I'd take Josh Hoover with an eye patch over what I saw Jaden Craig do yesterday. And look, new offensive coordinator.